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That's again, 1928 Chalk Road in Wake Forest. 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This is a gratitude event. A thank you to everyone who makes WCPE possible. On with the requests. Our next piece is Edward Elgar's Enigma Variations, Opus 36, performed with a BBC Symphony Orchestra and conducted by Leonard Bernstein. This piece came requested by Jeff in Whitsitt, North Carolina, and it is dedicated to Donna, Pat, Dee, and Steve. Thank you so much, Jeff. Please enjoy.

That last piece was Edward Elgar's Enigma Variations, Opus 36, performed by the BBC Symphony Orchestra, conducted by Leonard Bernstein. Once again requested by Jeff in Whitsitt, North Carolina, who dedicated the piece to Donna, Pat, Dee, and Steve. Thank you, Jeff. This week on Preview, Robert Levin and the Academy of Ancient Music perform Mozart's Piano Concerto No. 8, written for one of his wealthy pupils, the Countess Antonia Lutzow. Plus, the National Orchestra of France performs the First Symphony of George Enescu, who was also Yehudi Menuhin's violin teacher. Preview, bringing you the best in new classical releases, every Sunday from 6 to 9 p.m. Eastern, only on the Classical Station. Our next request is Nikolai Rimsky-Korsakov's Russian Easter Overture, Opus 36, performed by the Mexico City Philharmonic Orchestra and conducted by Enrique Batis. This piece came requested by Larry in Cary, North Carolina, and Pamela in Morrisville, North Carolina. Larry and Pamela, please enjoy.

0: That was Nikolai Rimsky-Korsakov's Russian Easter Overture, Opus 36. Once again requested by Larry and Pamela. Thank you both.
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0: 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I'm your host, Aaron Kling. And may I add, the Classical Station is thrilled to announce the recipients of the 2026 Education Fund grant cycle. 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On with the requests. Our next piece is an arrangement of Sergei Prokofiev's work by Tammuz Bachishvili, Grand Waltz from Cinderella, performed by the Chamber Orchestra of Europe and conducted by Yannick Nezet-Sagan, with Lisa Bachishvili playing violin. This piece is in memory of Sarah Clark.

That was Tammuz Bachishvili's arrangement of Sergei Prokofiev's Grand Waltz from Cinderella, which is once again in memory of Sarah Clark. Our next piece is Sergei Rachmaninoff's Piano Concerto No. 2 in C minor, Opus 18, performed by the Minneapolis Symphony Orchestra and conducted by Anton Durante, with Byron Janis playing piano. This piece came requested by Sam in San Francisco, California. Some trivia. A performance from June 1961, the former Minneapolis Symphony is now the Minnesota Orchestra, and this piece in particular was heard in the 1955 Billy Wilder film The Seven-Year Itch, starring an obscure actress, Marilyn Monroe. Thank you again, Sam.

That last request was Sergei Rachmaninoff's Piano Concerto No. 2 in C minor, Opus 18. Once again, this piece was requested by Sam in San Francisco, California. This week's Great Sacred Music program includes stunning performances by the Holland Boys Choir, Musica Sacra, and the Bavarian Radio Symphony Orchestra, with works by Wolfgang Amadeus Mozart, Randall Thompson, Joseph Haydn, and more. Please join us this Sunday at 8 a.m. Eastern Time for the Great Sacred Music, following Sing for Joy, right here on the Classical Station. Our next request is Antonio Vivaldi's Nisi Dominus, RV 608, performed by Project Amsterdam and conducted by Martin Engeltes, who will also be our countertenor. This piece came requested by Alex in Haddonfield, Illinois. Thank you

0: That last request was Antonio Vivaldi's Nisi Dominus, RV608. And this request was, once again, made by Alex. Thank you, Alex.
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0: 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Our next piece is Gabriel Fauré's Requiem, Opus 48, performed by the Cambridge Singers, members of the City of London Sinfonia, conducted by John Rutter. Performers include Carolyn Ashton as our soprano, Stephen Varco as our baritone, John Scott playing the organ, and Simon Standage playing the violin. This piece is dedicated to Alicia and Mebane, North Carolina's mother and father. Thank you, Alicia.

That last request was Gabriel Fauré's Requiem, Opus 48. Once again, requested by Alicia, who wrote, "Dedicated to my mom and dad." Thank you, Alicia. 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Our next piece is Carolyn Shaw's Arrangement of Traditional American Pieces, Shenandoah. With Yo-Yo Ma playing cello, Catherine Stott playing piano. This piece came requested by Pamela in Morrisville, North Carolina. Thank you, Pamela.

That was Caroline Shaw's arrangement of traditional American pieces, Shenandoah, once again requested by Pamela. Thank you, Pamela. Peaceful Reflections offers a blend of orchestral, chamber, choral, and organ masterpieces. Let Peaceful Reflections become your ideal companion, bringing your Sunday night to a tranquil close. Sundays, 9 p.m. until midnight. Our next piece is Alexander Borodin's Nocturne from String Quartet No. 2 in D for orchestra, performed by the St. Louis Symphony Orchestra and conducted by Leonard Slatkin. This piece came requested by Bill in Bay City, Michigan. Thank you, Bill.

That last piece was Alexander Borodin's Nocturne from String Quartet No. 2 in D for orchestra. Once again requested by Bill. Thanks, Bill. Our next request is Joseph Haydn's Third Movement, Menuet and Trio from Symphony No. 101 in D, Clock, performed by the Orchestra of the 18th Century and conducted by Franz Bruggen. This piece came requested by Thomas in Willow Springs, North Carolina. Thank you very much, Thomas. And before we get into the piece, WCPE, the classical station, invites you to our second annual Member Appreciation Music Giveaway. Saturday, June 6th, 11 a.m. to 2 p.m., right here at the station, 1928 Chalk Road in Wake Forest. Once again, 1928 Chalk Road in Wake Forest. 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This is a gratitude event. A thank you to everyone who makes WCPE possible. All right, Thomas, Joseph Haydn is right now.

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1: 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I've been your host, Aaron Kling, and let's keep things rolling. Our next piece is George Gershwin's Rhapsody in Blue, performed by the Los Angeles Philharmonic Orchestra and conducted by Leonard Bernstein, who will also be playing piano. This piece came requested by Leanne in Davis, California, who writes, dedicated to Kiri. Leanne and Kiri, I hope you enjoy.

The last request was George Gershwin's Rhapsody in Blue, requested by Leanne, who wrote, dedicated to Kiri. Thank you, Leanne. Our next piece is Amy Beach's Variations on Balkan Themes, Opus 60, with Joanne Polk playing piano. This piece was requested by Sarah in Durham, North Carolina. Sarah, you may be our last request for the evening, but you are certainly not our least. Enjoy.

And that's our last piece for the Saturday Evening Request program. Amy Beach's Variations on Balkan Themes, Opus 60, requested by Sarah. Thank you, Sarah. But don't go anywhere, because up next is Sleepers Awake with Garland Martin Christensen, who will be bringing you classical music until the owls are home to roost. I've been your host, Aaron Kling. Here's one more piece to send me on my way. Jean Sibelius's Payola's Daughter, Opus 49, performed by the New York Philharmonic and conducted by Leonard Bernstein. Take care, everyone.

From Adolphe Adam to Alexander von Zelimsky and all the composers in between, chronologically from the 16th century to the 21st and all the years in between. 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

We're going to get started tonight with Dan Locklear, who was the first American composer ever to be invited to and have music performed at the annual Czech Festival of Choral Arts in the Czech Republic. And he's also the professor of music at Wake Forest University here in Winston-Salem, North Carolina. We're going to hear his Hues, performed by the Slovak Radio Symphony Orchestra, and Kirk Trevor conducting here on the Classical Station.

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Did you ever wish that you could tell us exactly what you think of the music you're hearing? 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Next, we will hear Camille Saint-Saëns, who was the first well-known composer to write an entire score for a film in 1908. We'll hear his Carnival of the Animals, performed by Marta Ugarich and friends. And this is from the Lugano Festival in 2013.

You're listening to The Classical Station, and that lively piece was by Camille Saint-Saëns' Carnival of the Animals, performed by Marta Argerich and friends from the Lugano Festival in 2013. Next, we will hear a piece by Claude Debussy, who, interestingly enough, was a massive cat lover and owned several, and used them for inspiration for his music by watching them play. We will hear his 6 Épigraphes Antiques performed on piano by André Dieff here on the Classical Station.

0: 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His six Épigraphes Antiques, performed on piano by André Dieff.
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for two violins, one viola, and two cellos. Again, we'll hear his Guitar Quintet No. 3 in B-flat, performed by Academy of St. Martin in the Fields Chamber Ensemble, with Pepe Romero on guitar.

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Our next piece is by Bedřich Smetana, and it's the Moldau from Mavlast, which is also entitled My Fatherland, performed by the Bamberg Symphony Orchestra with Jakub Hrusha conducting here on The Classical Station.

I like that ending. You're listening to the Classical Station, and that lively piece we just heard was by Bedřich Smetana, the Moldau from Mavlost, entitled My Fatherland, performed by the Bamberg Symphony Orchestra with Jakub Hrusha conducting here on the Classical Station. Our next piece is by Christoph Graupner, the Overture in F for Winds and Oboe d'Amour, performed by the Bellart Salzburg, here on the Classical Station.

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0: You're listening to the Classical Station, and this is Sleepers Awake. I'm your humble host, Garland Martin Christensen, and our next piece is by Johannes Brahms, Variations on a Theme by Haydn, Opus 56A, performed by the Scottish Chamber Orchestra with Charles Muckerus conducting here on the Classical Station.

You're listening to The Classical Station, and that invigorating piece was by Johannes Brahms, Variations on a Theme by Haydn, Opus 56A, performed by the Scottish Chamber Orchestra with Charles Muckeris performing as the conductor. Next, we're going to hear Joseph Haydn, Symphony No. 100 in G, subtitled Military, performed by the Columbia Symphony Orchestra with Bruno Walter conducting. And this is a vintage 1961 performance here on the Classical Station.

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Next, we're going to hear a piece by Carl Philipp Emanuel Bach, son of Johann Sebastian Bach, his trio sonata in D, performed by Les Amis de Philippe, here on the Classical Station.

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0: 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Next, we will hear a piece by Marin Marais, who composed the Bladderstone operation, which musically depicts a 17th century kidney stone surgical procedure with written annotations such as, "The patient is bound and he screameth." Today is his birthday, or what would have been his birthday. He would be 370 years old today, and he was 72 when he passed, which is a lot older than a lot of the popular composers. We will hear Marin Marais' Suite in D for flute, violin, and continuo, performed by Music's Recreation, here on The Classical Station.

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Next, we're going to have a piece coming up by Franz Schubert. But I wanted to let you know about a very special event we have coming up. 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We're located at 1928 Chalk Road in Wake Forest. 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This is a gratitude event, a thank you to everyone who makes WCPE possible. Now we'll have the Franz Schubert piece, Impromptu in A flat, D935 number 2, performed on piano by Grigory Sokolov here on The Classical Station.

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Our next piece is by Joaquin Rodrigo, who was completely blind and wrote and composed in Braille. And he also never learned to play the guitar. He was a prodigy pianist, but he was so talented, he still could compose a piece in guitar, which we're about to hear one of them. The Concerto Madrigal for Two Guitars and Orchestra, performed by the Academy of St. Martin in the Fields, with Sir Neville Mariner conducting, and Pepe and Angel Romero playing guitar, here on The Classical Station.

0: 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That was Joaquin Rodrigo's Concerto Madrigal for Two Guitars and Orchestra, performed by the Academy of St. Martin in the Fields with Sir Neville Mariner conducting, and Pepe and Angel Romero performing on guitar here on the Classical Station.
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0: You're listening to The Classical Station, and this is Sleepers Awake. I am Garland Martin Christensen, your humble host, guiding you through the evening with some wonderful classic music. Next, we'll hear Frédéric Chopin's Piano Sonata No. 3 in B minor, Opus 58, performed on piano by Yevgeny Kessin.

You're listening to The Classical Station, and that piece takes amazing fluttery finger talent. We heard the Piano Sonata No. 3 in B minor, Opus 58 by Frédéric Chopin, and it was performed on piano by Yevgeny Kisin here on The Classical Station. Next, we'll hear Étienne Soler's Symphony Concertante in F for two clarinets, performed by the English Chamber Orchestra with Andrew Litton conducting, Taya King playing clarinet, and Georgina Dobry also playing clarinet, here on The Classical Station.

You're listening to the Classical Station, and that was Étienne Soler's Symphonie Concertante in F for two clarinets, performed by the English Chamber Orchestra, Andrew Litton conducting, Taya King playing clarinet, and Georgina Debris also playing clarinet here on the Classical Station. Our next piece is by Claude Debussy, Prelude to the Afternoon of a Faun, performed by the French National Radio and TV Orchestra with Jean Martignon conducting here on the Classical Station.

0: You're listening to the Classical Station, and this is the tail end of Sleepers Awake. I'm your host, Garland Martin Christensen, and that was Claude Debussy's Prelude to the Afternoon of a Faun, performed by the French National Radio and TV Orchestra with Jean Martignon conducting.
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Blast off on a musical journey through the cosmos with unforgettable scores from Star Wars, 2001 A Space Odyssey, E.T., and more, performed by the North Carolina Symphony under the direction of David Glover. The evening will be hosted by our own Richard McCorkle, host of the Classical Station's Rise and Shine program. It will be Saturday, June 6th, 8 p.m. at the Cocobooth Amphitheater in Cary. More information can be found at ncsymphony.org. Next, we're going to hear George Frideric Handel's Concerto Grosso in A, Opus 6, No. 11, performed by the English Concert and conducted by Trevor Pinnock here on the Classical Station.

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And that was George Friedrich Handel's Concerto Grosso in A, Opus 6, Number 11, performed by the English Concert with Trevor Pinnock conducting. Make sure and stay tuned. Coming up next, we have Weekend Classics. We will have Mozart, Wagner, Brahms, and others. So make sure and stay tuned. And now we will hear a piece by Ludwig von Beethoven. His Piano Sonata number 27 in E minor, Opus 90. Performed on piano by Alfred Brendel, here on the Classical Station.

0: 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Stay tuned for Weekend Classics coming right up.
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Salutations, and welcome to Weekend Classics on the Classical Station. I'm your host, Garland Martin Christensen. And to get things started off, we will have a piece by Richard Wagner. But first, we're going to have a little bit of weather. It's 57 degrees Fahrenheit here in the Raleigh-Durham International Airport Triangle area. And today it's going to be mostly sunny with a high near 81 with light and variable wind. And now we will have the piece by Richard Wagner, his overture and Finnisburg Bacchanal from Tannhäuser, performed by the Symphony and Chorus of the Air with Leopold Stokowski conducting here on the Classical Station.

You're listening to The Classical Station, and we just heard Richard Wagner's overture and Venusberg Bacchanal from Tannhäuser. Symphony and Chorus of the Air, performed with Leopold Sikorsky conducting here on The Classical Station. Next up, we have Randall Thompson, Mass of the Holy Spirit, the Schola Cantorum of Oxford, performing with James Burton conducting.

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0: You're listening to the Classical Station, and this is Weekend Classics. I'm your host, Garland Martin Christensen, and coming up in about half an hour, we'll have Sing for Joy, and after that will be Great Sacred Music. And this week's Great Sacred Music program includes stunning performances by the Holland Boys Choir, Musica Sacra, and the Bavarian Radio Symphony Orchestra with works by Wolfgang Amadeus Mozart, Randall Thompson, who we just heard, and Joseph Haydn. Please join us this Sunday at 8 a.m. Eastern Time for Great Sacred Music following Sing for Joy right here on the Classical Station. And for a little bit of weather, we have 57 degrees Fahrenheit here in the Raleigh-Durham Triangle area in North Carolina. And today it's going to be mostly sunny with a high near 81 with light and variable winds. Our next piece is by Sir Charles Villiers Stanford. Ye Holy Angels Bright, Opus 135, Number 1, performed by the Worcester Cathedral Choir with Donald Hunt conducting here on the Classical Station.

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0: You're listening to Weekend Classics, and coming up next will be Song for Joy or Sing for Joy, and then we will have Great Sacred Music with James Steelman after that. But we still have a couple more pieces to play. We are about to hear some Mozart. But I did want to let you know that this week on Preview, Robert Levin and the Academy of Ancient Music will perform Mozart's Piano Concerto No. 8, written for one of his wealthy pupils, the Countess Antonia Lutzow. Plus, the National Orchestra of France performs the First Symphony of George Enescu, who was also Yehudi Menuhin's violin teacher. Preview, bringing you the best in new classical releases every Sunday from 6 to 9 p.m. Eastern Time, only on The Classical Station and theclassicalstation.org. Now we will hear Wolfgang Amadeus Mozart, Horn Concerto No. 2 in E-flat, K417, performed by the London Symphony Orchestra with Jaime Martín conducting and playing horn, Timothy Jones.

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Our next piece is by Johannes Brahms, Es ist ein Rose, played on the organ by Richard Marlowe here on the Classical Station.

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0: Once again, we bring you Sing for Joy, featuring sacred music that expresses the biblical themes that are the basis of Christian worship for each week in the church year. 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
1: At this time in the liturgical year after Pentecost, the church celebrates Trinity Sunday. This day is a celebration of the Christian understanding of God. God is one God in three distinct persons. These persons are not separate parts or entities of the whole. They're not three different gods. They're not different manifestations of God. There is one God in three persons. It's complicated. Theologians have wrestled with how to understand the Trinity for centuries, and we all continue to wrestle together. Our understanding of the Trinity is nothing short of a holy mystery. Our Trinity Sunday program opens today with a Trinitarian hymn that is a favorite for many congregations, Holy, Holy, Holy. The final stanza takes the stance of praise. Holy, holy, holy, Lord God Almighty, all thy works shall praise thy name in earth and sky and sea. Holy, holy, holy, merciful and mighty, God in three persons, blessed Trinity.

Holy, holy, holy, Lord God Almighty. Hymn by Reginald Heber, set to the tune Nicaea by John B. Dykes. Jerry Hancock conducted and played organ with the St. Thomas Choir of Men and Boys in New York. The psalm appointed for this week in the Revised Common Lectionary is Psalm 8, a wonderful song of praise for God's acts of creation. The psalmist begins, "O Lord, our sovereign, how majestic is your name in all the earth. You have set your glory above the heavens." The praise later turns to wonder, as the psalmist remarks, "When I look at your heavens, the work of your fingers, the moon and stars that you have established, what are humans that you are mindful of them, mortals that you care for them?" The care of God for all of creation, including us lowly humans, does indeed move us to praise. When we hear this psalm on Trinity Sunday, we remember that according to the Christian tradition, the triune God has been present from before time and will endure forever. The one God, Father, Son, and Holy Spirit, was present and active in creating the life of the world, and the triune God's acts of creation and sustenance continue even now. As we give thanks for the gifts of God's presence in creation, we hear a sung setting of Psalm 8 in the Anglican chant tradition.

We heard Gloria Day Cantores of Cape Cod, Massachusetts, under the direction of Elizabeth C. Patterson, singing Glenn Woodward's setting of Psalm 8, O Lord, our Governor. To learn more about the music you hear on our program, visit us on Facebook, Instagram, or our website, singforjoy.org. There you can subscribe to our monthly e-newsletter and find out how to support the show. The composer Heinrich Schütz was a German composer writing just before the time of Bach and Handel. Much of his music is biblical or liturgical in nature, including his setting of Psalms, published in 1619. He wrote these psalm settings after a trip to study with the Italian Baroque composer Gabrielli, and we hear in his composition elements of that Italian style. You'll hear that the music alternates between two choirs, and the interplay between the choirs creates a musical drama that is especially exciting. We hear now Schütz's setting of Psalm 8, sung in German.

Psalm 8 by Heinrich Schütz, sung by Regensburger Domspatzen of Regensburg, Germany, under the direction of Hans Martin Schneit. One of the canticles of the Christian Church, the Te Deum Laudamus, is often included in worship on Trinity Sunday. The Te Deum is a sweeping canticle of praise, naming all the elements of creation that join their voices in praising God, from angels to humans, martyrs to prophets, apostles to the earth itself. We'll hear a sung setting of this canticle by 20th century British composer Benjamin Britten, his Festival Te Deum. This is a significant choral work, about 6 minutes long, and the piece is sectioned in extraordinary sensitivity to the text. You'll hear sections that are almost chant-like, and other parts that are harmonically and rhythmically complex. The organ plays a significant role, sometimes punctuating the sections of text and other times setting the scene for what is to come. The version of the Te Deum that Britten sets is from the Book of Common Prayer. It ends with words of prayer. O Lord, have mercy upon us. O Lord, let thy mercy lighten upon us as our trust is in thee. O Lord, in thee have I trusted. Let me never be confounded.

That was Festival Te Deum by Benjamin Britten. Christopher Robinson conducted the choir of St. John's College. We are sent out today with another setting of the Te Deum, this one versified into a hymn, Holy God, We Praise Your Name. We'll hear the St. Olaf Choir of Northfield, Minnesota, singing John Ferguson's setting, with Ferguson at the organ and conductor Anton Armstrong. This week of Trinity Sunday, we go out giving thanks for the triune God, the one who creates, redeems, and sustains the life of the whole world. We sing with the hymn writer, Holy Father, Holy Son, Holy Spirit, three we name you. Though in essence only one, undivided God, we claim you. And adoring, bend the knee while we own the mystery.

0: Sing for Joy presents sacred music expressing the biblical themes that are the basis of Christian worship for each week of the church year. Your host is Reverend Alexandra Jacob. This series is a production of St. Olaf College, an institution of the Evangelical Lutheran Church in America. Sing for Joy is made possible in part by a major grant from the Sukup Manufacturing Company of Sheffield, Iowa, manufacturers of Sukup grain bins, dryers, and grain handling equipment. 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Sing for Joy's music director is Andrew Jacob. Our communications coordinator is Carolyn Pearson. The program is engineered and edited by Grant Fregueli and Mia Pardo. Sean Tonko is the program's producer, and our executive producer is Jeffrey O'Donnell. We're always glad to hear from our listeners. You can find us on Facebook and Instagram, or visit us at singforjoy.org. I'm Sean Tonko, inviting you to be with us again next week at this time when Sing for Joy returns.
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Welcome to Great Sacred Music on the Classical Station. I'm James Steelman. Today is May 31st, 2026. Throughout the Christian Church, today is Trinity Sunday. While liturgical Protestant churches refer today as simply Trinity Sunday, in the Catholic Church it's referred to as the Solemnity of the Most Holy Trinity, and in the Orthodox Church in America it's referred to as the Feast of the Holy Trinity. In Judaism, it's the 15th day of the month of Sivan, year 5786. Blessings to all. We begin today with three beautiful choral settings that turn our hearts toward the mystery and majesty of the Trinity, that ancient understanding of God as three persons in perfect unity, full of light, holiness, and love. First, we'll hear Holy, Holy, Holy by J.B. Dykes, performed by the choir of King's College, Cambridge, with Stephen Cleobury conducting and Richard Gowers at the organ. This beloved hymn, with its soaring grandeur, invites us into awe and worship. Next comes O Trinity of Blessed Light by John Ebenezer West, sung by the choir of St. Paul's Parish under Robert McCormick. This gentler, more reflective piece feels like an evening prayer, full of quiet reverence and peace. And we'll complete this opening trilogy with All Hail Adored Trinity by John Bishop, performed by the Keble College Choir, Oxford, directed by Gavin Plumley. This bright, joyful setting brings a sense of celebration to the same profound theme. These three works, each with its own voice, draw us into the wonder of divine relationship and invite us to rest in that same love. Whether you're starting your day or simply finding a quiet moment, may these hymns surround you with deep sense of longing, belonging, and grace.

0: Three voices, one song. That's what we just heard. From Dyke's beloved hymn to West's gentle invocation and Ilsley's radiant welcome, each piece lifted up the same mystery. A love too vast for one name, too deep for one tongue. There's something quietly powerful about gathering our many voices together like that. Different traditions, different centuries, all pointing towards the same light. Perhaps that's the gift of music. It doesn't ask us to agree on every word, only to lean in and listen. And in that listening, we find we're not so alone after all.
1: This hour of great sacred music is dedicated to the cherished memory of Francis Marley, director of choral music at Millbrook High School for 34 years, and in loving memory of her devoted husband, Bill, and by Dr. Jerry Grice, in loving memory of his wife, a dedicated church musician, Betty Grice.
0: Creation itself becomes the choir in the music ahead. From Joseph Haydn's beloved oratorio, The Creation, we'll hear The Heavens Are Telling the Glory of God. Written in 1798, after Haydn had been inspired by Handel's oratorios in England, The Creation celebrates the beauty and order of the natural world. This radiant chorus gives voice to Psalm 19, where the heavens silently proclaim divine glory. We'll hear the Bavarian Radio Symphony Orchestra and choir conducted by Leonard Bernstein, with soloist Judith Blagan, Thomas Moser, and Kurt Moll. The theme continues in the majesty and glory of your name by contemporary American composer Tom Fetke. Drawing on Psalm 8, one of Scripture's most beloved hymns of praise, the work marvels at the vastness of creation and humanity's place in it. The performers of the Turtle Creek Chorale under the direction of Timothy Seelig, and we'll conclude with Randall Thompson's beloved Alleluia. Written in 1940, this deceptively simple work unfolds from a single word into a profound meditation of gratitude, wonder, and peace. Musica Sacra performs under the direction of Richard Westenberg. Together, these pieces invite us to look upward and recognize the Creator's glory reflected throughout the world around us.

0: The music we've just heard invites us to look upward with gratitude. Haydn's Heavens Proclaim Glory, Tom Fetke's setting of Psalm 8 marvels at creation, and Randall Thompson's Alleluia transforms a single word into a prayer of wonder. It's easy to become absorbed in daily concern and overlook the gifts that surround us. Yet moments of beauty, a sunrise, a familiar voice, a cherished memory, or a piece of music can remind us that gratitude begins with attention. These works encourage us to notice what is good and enduring, and to respond not with anxiety or striving, but with gratitude and thankfulness. Sometimes a quiet Alleluia is enough.
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0: Our next group of selections traces a remarkable journey through the Christian story, from God's love revealed in Christ to heavenly worship, and finally to the promise of God's abiding presence among his people. We'll begin with John Stainer's moving anthem, God So Loved the World, from his 1887 Passion Oratorio, The Crucifixion. Stainer's gift was his ability to combine musical simplicity with profound emotional depth. Sung here by the choir of St. Paul's Cathedral, London, under John Scott, the anthem remains one of the most cherished settings of these familiar words from the Gospel of John. And from there we move to one of the most triumphant conclusions in all of sacred music. Worthy is the Lamb and Amen, from George Frideric Handel's Messiah. Written in 1741, the chorus gathers voices, orchestra, and centuries of Christian devotion into a magnificent expression of praise. The performers of the Choir of King's College, Cambridge, and the Brandenburg Consort, conducted by Stephen Cleobury. The selection concludes with Behold the Tabernacle of God by English composer William Harris. This luminous anthem sets words from the Book of Revelation, offering a vision of hope, comfort, and divine presence. The performance features the Capital Area Chorale and the Raleigh Boy Choir, bringing our time of this hour to a serene yet uplifting close.

0: Harris's radiant anthem, Behold the Tabernacle of God. Its message invites us to imagine a place of perfect peace, a sanctuary where weariness finds rest and hope is renewed. It's a beautiful reminder that we all long for belonging, for a space where we can simply be ourselves, held in grace. A place where we don't need to have all the answers or carry every burden alone. Today, whether you're driving, working, or simply sitting quietly, may you sense that same gentle presence right now. You are not alone. And may each of us find our own sanctuary, a quiet breath, a moment of stillness, or the kindness of a friend. Wherever we are, may we know that we are welcome. We are seen, and we are never beyond the reach of love that whispers, come, rest a while.
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2: 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A parish of the Anglican Catholic Church offering a traditional historic liturgy with music drawn from the ancient and early apostolic faith. Worship is held weekly with morning prayer on Sundays at 8:30 a.m. and a sung high mass on Sundays at 10 a.m. We root our lives in the ancient rhythms of the Western Christian tradition.
0: Welcome to Great Sacred Music on the Classical Station. I'm James Steelman. Good morning. The Feast of the Holy Trinity has long been associated with Johann Sebastian Bach's magnificent cantata number 172, Erschallet ihr Lieder, Ring Out, You Songs. Composed for Pentecost in 1714, the work celebrates the coming of the Holy Spirit with festive trumpets, drums, and radiant choruses. Bach combines theological depth with exuberant joy, portraying the Spirit's presence as both comfort and transforming power. Performed by the Holland Boys Choir in the Netherlands Bach Collegium under Peter Jan Lusink, this is one of Bach's most uplifting sacred masterpieces. And from Bach's vocal celebration of the Trinity, we turned to one of the most monumental organ works ever written, the Prelude and Fugue in E-flat Major, BWV 552, often called St. Anne. Its three-flat key signature and majestic three-part fugue have led many listeners to hear it as a musical reflection on the Holy Trinity. Organist Wolfgang Rupsam performs this masterpiece on the celebrated Flintrop organ at Oberlin College.

And next, we cross the English Channel for a festive pairing of masterpieces by Henry Purcell, followed by a soaring 20th century setting of praise. Purcell was the undisputed star of the English Baroque, and his Te Deum and Jubilati Deo in D represent a major turning point in English church music. Written in 1694 for the St. Cecilia Festival, these works were the very first English liturgical settings to be scored with orchestral trumpets and strings. Purcell beautifully balances theatrical Italian brilliance with a deeply sensitive approach to the text. We will hear the majestic Te Deum, followed immediately by the bright rhythmic joy of the Jubilati Deo, featuring cellist Robert Glendon. These landmark performances are delivered by the choir of Christ Church Cathedral, Oxford, alongside the English concert, directed by Simon Preston. And completing this segment, we jump forward in time to Charles Villiers Stanford's thrilling setting of Psalm 150, Laudate Dominum. Stanford was a pillar of late Victorian and Edwardian musical renaissance, and this piece showcases his ability to create grand symphonic choral textures. It begins with a dramatic rolling organ introduction that builds into a sweeping wall of choral sound, capturing the universal call to praise. Bringing this hour to a close triumphantly is the choir of Clare College, Cambridge, conducted by Graham Ross, with organist Eleanor Carter.

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2: Welcome to Great Sacred Music on the Classical Station. I'm James Steelman. Good morning. We enter the high classical era with the grand unified choral masterwork by Wolfgang Amadeus Mozart. Mozart was only 17 years old when he composed the Mass in C major, Kürtel 167, known as the Trinity Mass. Written in June of 1773 for the Holy Trinity celebrations at the Salzburg Cathedral, this work is quite unique in Mozart's sacred output. His employer at the time, Archbishop Colodello, preferred a concise liturgy, so Mozart omitted the usual extended solo movements. Instead, he crafted a continuous, densely woven choral texture where the chorus drives the entire emotional and musical narrative. We'll hear this exceptional performance brought to life by the Leipzig Radio Chorus and Symphony Orchestra, masterfully led by conductor Herbert Kegel. Join them in this beautiful acoustic space is a distinguished quartet of vocal soloists, soprano Helen Donat, contralto Annette Merkert, tenor Uwe Heilmann, and bass Andreas Schmidt.

0: This hour, the Clinical Station thanks Dr. Alfred Goshaw of Chapel Hill for his generous support in memory of his wife, Jean.
1: The youthful brilliance of Mozart now gives way to the lyrical warmth of Franz Schubert. His Mass No. 2 in G major remains one of the most beloved settings of the Mass Ordinary. Written when Schubert was only 18, the work combines simplicity, sincerity, and melodic grace in a way that speaks directly to the heart. Performed by the Vienna Boys Choir, Chorus Viennensis, and the Orchestra of the Age of Enlightenment under the direction of Bruno Weil, this cherished masterpiece offers a deeply personal expression of faith.

0: Schubert's youthful Mass in G has a purity and tenderness that touches the soul. Its simplicity reminds us that the most profound truths are often expressed with gentle honesty rather than grand display. In this music, we sense the quiet power of sincere devotion. May each of us carry that gentle honesty into our own moments today. The freedom to be real, to be grateful, and to rest in quiet beauty.
1: It was Victor Hugo who said that music expresses that which cannot be put into words and that which cannot remain silent. The music you hear on Great Sacred Music reflects that sentiment. We are the classical station, WCPE 89.7 FM, Raleigh-Durham, Chapel Hill, WZPE 90.1 FM, Bath, and WURI 90.9 FM, Manteo, North Carolina.
0: Welcome to Great Sacred Music on the Classical Station. I'm James Steelman. As we come to the final hour of Great Sacred Music, we begin to close the program with, first of all, two settings of the same ancient prayer, separated by a century and a world. First, Alexander Gretchaninov's Triseion, the thrice holy hymn of the Orthodox liturgy. Gretchaninov was a student of Rimsky-Korsakov who found his true voice in sacred music, and this work carries the weight of Russian tradition. Deep basses, soaring tenors, and a harmonic language that seems to glow from within. The Russian State Symphony Orchestra and Russian State Symphonic Capella under Valery Polyansky. Then, Arvo Pärt and his own Triseion, premiered in 1992 and dedicated to the parish of the Prophet Elias in Ilomantsi, Finland, on its 500th anniversary. Where Gretchaninov fills the space, Pärt empties it. The same words, the same devotion, but heard through a completely different spiritual lens. The Lithuanian Chamber Orchestra, under the direction of Solus Sondetskis, we have two Triseions, one prayer, and infinite ways to listen.

0: an Academy of Forever Learning, which provides intellectual fellowship and social activities of educational value for discerning adults.
1: John Taverner, that's Taverner, was born around 1490 in Lincolnshire. It was a generation before Thomas Tallis and two generations before William Byrd, yet the music we're about to hear feels anything but distant. We'll be enjoying his Missa Gloria Tibi Trinitas, performed by the Tallis Scholars, directed by Peter Phillips, who has called this work one of the greatest compositions English has ever produced. It's a fitting description for music that asks everything of its singers, yet offers everything in return.

Mariners' Missa Gloria Tibi Trinitas, performed by the Talis Scholars under the direction of Peter Phillips. And the final work of our great sacred music morning together is Samuel Barber's Toccata Festiva for organ and orchestra, performed here by the Philadelphia Orchestra under the direction of Christoph Essenbach, with Olivier Latry as our organ soloist.

An interesting conclusion to Great Sacred Music on the Classical Station. That was Samuel Barber's Tocata Festiva for organ and orchestra. The orchestra was the Philadelphia Orchestra, conducted by Christoph Eschenbach, and the organ soloist was Olivier Lattery. Stay tuned to the Classical Station because Weekend Classics are coming up next, and the very first piece will be a work that Beethoven thought was one of his best.

0: Pablo Casals wrote, "Music is the divine way to tell beautiful, poetic things to the heart." 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
1: Thanks to James Steelman for another beautiful and inspiring program of great sacred music. This is Weekend Classics, and I'm your host, Gracelyn Hyman. And our very first work is by Ludwig von Beethoven, and it's a piece that he thought was one of his best. It's his Symphony No. 7 in A with the very famous Allegretto. This performance will be with the Vienna Philharmonic Orchestra, led by Simon Rattle.

Beethoven on the Classical Station. That was Ludwig von Beethoven's Symphony No. 7 in A, with Sir Simon Rattle leading the Vienna Philharmonic. This week on Preview, Robert Levin and the Academy of Ancient Music perform Mozart's Piano Concerto No. 8, written for one of his wealthy pupils, the Countess Antonia Luzzo. Plus, the National Orchestra of France performs the first symphony of George Enescu, who was also Yehudi Menuhin's violin teacher. Preview, bringing you the best in new classical releases every Sunday from 6 to 9 p.m. Eastern Time, only on the Classical Station. Our next work is by one of Johann Bach's sons, one of his most famous sons, the Carl Philipp Emanuel Bach. This is his Trio Sonata in G with flutist Jean-Pierre Rampal, violinist Isaac Stern, harpsichordist John Steele Ritter, and cellist Leslie Parnas.

on your home for great classical music, theclassicalstation.org. That was Carl Philipp Emanuel Bach's Trio Sonata in G, performed by flutist Jean-Pierre Rampal, violinist Isaac Stern, harpsichordist John Steele Ritter, and cellist Leslie Parnas. 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This is a gratitude event. A thank you to everyone who makes WCPE possible. Well, we're going to waltz up to the 1 o'clock Eastern Time hour with music from Tchaikovsky's Serenade for Strings. Charles Rosenkranz directs the Royal Philharmonic Orchestra.

0: We just enjoyed the waltz from Tchaikovsky's Serenade for Strings in C, with Charles Rosenkranz directing the Royal Philharmonic Orchestra. Stay tuned after station identification to hear music played by an ensemble named for a French philosopher.
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0: You're listening to Weekend Classics on the Classical Station. I'm Grace Ellen Hyman, and this hour we have music coming up by Hertel, Haydn, and Verdi. Wilhelm Hertel lived from 1727 to 1789, and he was a German harpsichordist and violinist as well as a composer. Came from a musical family. Both his father and his grandfather were concertmasters. We're going to be listening to Hertel's Concerto in A Minor, performed by the Ensemble Diderot. They are the ensemble that was named for a French philosopher. The conductor of this ensemble is Johannes Pramzo, and the cello soloist is Gulrum Chay.

Classical music 24 hours a day, 7 days a week, right here on theclassicalstation.org. That was Johann Wilhelm Hertel's Concerto in A Minor, performed by the Ensemble Diderot, led by Johannes Pramzo, and the cello soloist was Gulrum Che. This week, Monday Night at the Symphony, features the Boston Pops Orchestra, which was founded in 1885. The program features works by Nikolai Rimsky-Korsakov, Sergei Rachmaninoff, and a special performance of John Williams' Suite from Jane Eyre. The concert begins Monday night at 8 p.m. Eastern Time after Drop the Needle, only on theclassicalstation.org. Our next work is by Joseph Haydn. It's his Trumpet Concerto in E-flat. Eugene Ormandy leads the Philadelphia Orchestra. The trumpet soloist is Gilbert Johnson.

for all you brass lovers and all of you who just decided, oh, I do like brass. That was Joseph Haydn's Trumpet Concerto in E-flat with Eugene Ormandy leading the Philadelphia Orchestra. The trumpet soloist was Gilbert Johnson. 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Giuseppe Verdi only wrote one chamber music piece that is still surviving. We're going to be listening to it now. It's his string quartet in E minor, performed by the Quartetto di Cremona.

0: a string quartet by a famous opera composer. That was Giuseppe Verdi's string quartet in E minor, performed by the Quartetto di Cremona. 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
0: 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I'm Gracelyn Hyman. We're going to begin with a work that Felix Mendelssohn wrote when he was 16 years old. And in fact, he created an entirely new genre of chamber music with his octet in E-flat. This performance of Mendelssohn's octet in E-flat is by the Guarneri String Quartet with the Orion String Quartet.

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That was Felix Mendelssohn's Octet in E-flat. The two quartets making up that octet were the Guarneri String Quartet and the Orion String Quartet. 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Our next composer is a Spaniard who lived from 1891 to 1982. His name is Federico Moreno Torroba, and we're going to be listening to his sonatina that he dedicated to Andres Segovia. The guitarist for this performance is Josef Pecoraro.

glorious guitar music on the classical station. That was a sonatina by Federico Moreno Torroba, performed by guitarist Joseph Pecoraro. This week on Preview, Robert Levin and the Academy of Ancient Music perform Mozart's Piano Concerto No. 8, written for one of his wealthy pupils, the Countess Antonia Luzzo. Plus, the National Orchestra of France performs the First Symphony of George Enescu, who was also Yehudi Menuhin's violin teacher. 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You can listen to a violin concerto by Johann Sebastian Bach, Camille Saint-Saëns' best-known piano concerto, No. 2 in G minor, a harp concerto by Jan Krumpholz, and of course, much more great classical music. Our next work is by Johann Strauss Jr., the Waltz King. This is his Glowworms Waltz performed by the Czechoslovak State Philharmonic Orchestra, conducted by Johannes Viltner.

0: That was the Glowworms Waltz by Johann Strauss Jr. Johannes Vilner conducted the Czechoslovak State Philharmonic here at the Classical Station.
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0: Weekend Classics continues here at the Classical Station. I'm Bruce Huffine, and now we have Johann Sebastian Bach, the Violin Concerto No. 2 in E, BWV 1042. Performing is Tafelmusik. Jean Lalande conducts, and playing the violin is also Jean Lalande.

conducted the Tafel Musik in Johann Sebastian Bach's Violin Concerto No. 2 in E. Peaceful Reflections offers a blend of orchestral, chamber, choral, and organ masterpieces. 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Sundays, tonight, 9 p.m. until midnight. Now from Claude Debussy, we're going to hear Spring, which is a symphonic suite. Performing is the Suisse Romande Orchestra under the direction of Ernest Ansermet here at the Classical Station. 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

You just heard Claude Debussy's Spring, the symphonic suite. Ernest Ansermé conducted the Suisse Romande Orchestra. 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Summerfest. Blast off on a musical journey through the cosmos with unforgettable scores from Star Wars, 2001, A Space Odyssey, E.T., and more, performed by the North Carolina Symphony under the direction of David Glover. The evening will be hosted by Richard McCorkle, host of Classical Station's Rise and Shine, Saturday, June 6th, 8 p.m. at Cocoa Booth Amphitheater in Cary. More information at ncsymphony.org. As we continue on with Weekend Classics, we now have Camille Saint-Saëns with the Piano Concerto No. 2 in G minor, Opus 22. Performing is the Symphony of the Air, directed by Alfred Wallenstein, and playing the piano, Arthur Rubinstein. This is a January 1958 performance.

0: Alfred Wallenstein directed the Symphony of the Air in Camille Saint-Saëns' Piano Concerto No. 2 in G minor. Playing the piano was Arthur Rubinstein.
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0: I'm Bruce Affine here at the Classical Station with this edition of Weekend Classics. Starting this hour, Mario Castellanova, Tedesco, and the Quintet for Guitar and String Quartet, Opus 143. 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

from Mario Castelnuovo Tedesco, the Quintet for Guitar and String Quartet, performing Quatuor Byron, and the guitarist was Matteo Mela. 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Donations to help offset shipping costs are appreciated. This is a gratitude event. A thank you to everyone who makes WCPE possible. Now from Vladislav Novak, the Dreaming from South Bohemian Suite, Opus 64. The Czech Philharmonic Orchestra is conducted by Franciszek Wagner.

You just heard Vitsyaslav's Novak's Dreaming from South Bohemian Suite. František Vidnar conducted the Czech Philharmonic Orchestra. 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We now have Jan Kropsholz with the Harp Concerto, No. 5 in B-flat. Musici de Praga performs with Josef Harner conducting. The harpist is Dagmar Platanova.

0: from Jan Krumpholz, the Harp Concerto No. 5 in B-flat. Josef Hernschertz conducted the Musici de Praga, and playing the harp, Dagmar Platilova. After station identification, Haydn, so stay with us.
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0: Weekend Classics continues. I'm Bruce Huffine, enjoying the music just as much as you on this day. So, we have Joseph Haydn with the Piano Trio, number 25 in E minor. Playing the pianoforte, Jerome Hantai, Mark Hantal, the flute, playing the violin, Alessandro Mocho, and playing the cello, Alex Verzier.

That was Joseph Haydn's Piano Trio No. 25 in E minor. Jerome Hantai, pianoforte. Mark Hantai, flute. Alessandro Moccia, violin. And playing the cello, Alex Verzier. This week on Preview, Robert Levin and the Academy of Ancient Music performs Mozart's Piano Concerto No. 8, written for one of his wealthy pupils, the Countess Antonio Lutzow. Plus, the National Orchestra of France performs the First Symphony of George Enescu, who was also Yehudi Menuhin's

Violin Teacher. Preview, bringing you the best in new classical releases every Sunday, coming up at the top of the hour, 6 to 9 p.m. Eastern, only on The Classical Station. We now turn to Johannes Brahms. We're going to hear his Symphony No. 3 in F, Opus 90. Herbert von Karajan conducts the Berlin Philharmonic here at The Classical Station.

Herbert von Karajan and the Berlin Philharmonic just brought you Johannes Brahms, Symphony No. 3 in F. This week, Monday Night at the Symphony features the Boston Pops Orchestra, which was founded in 1885. The program features works by Nikolai Rimsky-Korsakov, Sergei Rachmaninoff, and a special performance of John Williams' Suite from Jane Eyre. The concert begins Monday night at 8 p.m. Eastern after Drop the Needle, only on theclassicalstation.org. Well, I'm Bruce Huffine here with Weekend Classics. And in about 10 minutes, we have Tom Hayakawa and Preview, bringing you the best in new classical releases. But now we're going to have a work by Gioachino Rossini, Overture to the Barber of Seville. Sir George Schulte conducts the Chicago Symphony Orchestra here at the Classical Station.

0: You've been listening to Gioachino Rossini's Overture to the Barber of Seville. So George Schulte directed the Chicago Symphony Orchestra here on Weekend Classics, hosted by Bruce Hafine.
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0: 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I'm your host, Tom Hayakawa. This hour, we'll hear recent recordings of music by Mozart, Tommaso Albignoni, Francesco Corbetta, and up first, Max Hotvich is a German musicologist and lutenist specializing in Baroque and earlier periods. And on his CD from the Christophorus label from January 2024, The Art of Lute, works by Hans Judenkönig, he showcases works from the German Renaissance. Judenkönig's music is only rarely performed today because the music is written in tablature form, showing chords, rather than the familiar notational style showing notes and scales. Hotvich performs 11 selections for lute by the foremost German composer, performer, and teacher of lute music in the German Renaissance, Hans Judenkönig. And it's taken from two of his most influential instructional books for self-taught lute playing. Here are 11 selections from Hans Judenkönig.

Max Hotvich performed 11 selections for lute by German master lutenist Hans Judenkönig, taken primarily from two self-instruction books he published for students learning to play the lute. Peaceful Reflections offers a blend of orchestral, chamber, choral, and organ masterpieces. 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Sundays, 9 p.m. until midnight. Tonight

Tonight, your host will be Susan McMillan. The name of Simone Valeritonda's Baroque ensemble, I Bessafondi, translates to the deepest part, reflecting the role of the basso continuo instruments driving Baroque music like the theorbo and the archlute. From his January 2024 CD, Corbetta La Guitare Royale, Valeritonda brings in percussionist Gabriel Miracle to transform Francesco Corbetta's Passacaglia from refined historic music into a driving, vibrant work of escalating keys worthy of a Renaissance street fair. Performed by Simone Valeritonda and Gabriel Miracle, here is Francesco Corbetta's Passacaglia per la LOA.

Simone Vallarotonda and Gabriel Miracle performed the Passacaglia per la LOA by Francesco Corbetta. Tommaso Albignoni was one of a historically rare breed, a rich musician. Born of a wealthy family, he was able to compose, publish, and perform his music without having to cater to the whims of a picky sponsor or employer. As a result, his music catered to the taste of Venice's general public rather than the church or noble courts. Alison Balsam, one of the world's best trumpet soloists, has gotten together with Trevor Pinnock and his hand-picked Pinnock's players to collaborate on a new CD, Baroque Concertos, released by Warner Classics in October of 2024, which surveys the work of several Baroque composers, including Albignoni. And although it didn't exist in the 1700s, Balsam uses a valved piccolo trumpet to highlight the dynamic music of these composers. Here they are performing Tommaso Albignoni's Concerto in D minor, Opus 9, number 2 for oboe and strings, transcribed for piccolo trumpet.

Allison Balsam with Pinnock's Players, all under the direction of Trevor Pinnock, performed Tommaso Albignoni's Concerto in D Minor, Opus 9, Number 2 for Oboe and Strings, transcribed for Piccolo Trumpet. 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Spanning over 30 years, the Academy of Ancient Music had an ongoing project to record the complete works of Mozart's music for keyboard and orchestra. In their penultimate recording, released on their own AAM recording label in March of 2024, it was the 12th of 13 albums. The last one was released in July of 2025. It's entitled Mozart, Piano Concertos Numbers 6 through 8. Written for one of Mozart's wealthy pupils, the Countess Lützow, in 1776, it's not considered technically formidable, but it does require a certain amount of agility. Bohan Cicic directs the Academy of Ancient Music, and Robert Levin plays the tangent piano in this performance of Wolfgang Amadeus Mozart's Piano Concerto No. 8 in C Major, Kirkel 246, Lützow.

0: Wolfgang Amadeus Mozart composed the Piano Concerto No. 8 in C major, Kirkel 246, nicknamed Lützow, for the Countess Antonio Lützow, one of his wealthy pupils. The Academy of Ancient Music, featuring Robert Levin playing the tangent piano, was directed by Bohan Čičak.
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0: Welcome back to Preview here on the Classical Station. This hour, we'll listen to music by Liszt, Johann Strauss Jr., Friedrich Witt, and the composer of our next selection, Beethoven, was just beginning to find his voice musically when he composed a piano trio in B-flat minor, Opus 11. Drawing on the musical styles of Mozart and Handel, Beethoven maintains the elegance of the classical era, but begins to show hints of the emotional tones of the romantic era that he would come to dominate. The Rautio Piano Trio, violinist Jane Gordon, cellist Victoria Simonson, and pianist Jean Rautio, are specialists in the classical era, especially works by Beethoven. Their CD, Beethoven Piano Trios Opus 1, No. 3, Opus 11, and Opus 44, released in March of 2024 on the Resonance Classics label, showcase several of Beethoven's early piano trios. Here are the Rautio Trio performing Ludwig van Beethoven's piano trio in B-flat minor, Opus 11.

the Radio Trio performed Ludwig van Beethoven's Piano Trio number, Opus 11, rather, in B-flat minor. Explore the Classical Station's vast archive of vinyl with Vince Tolona on Drop the Needle this week, featuring a now classic recording of Antonio Vivaldi's Four Seasons with Trevor Pinnock and the English Concert. Drop the Needle airs Mondays at 7 p.m. Eastern only on the Classical Station. Next up, a man who was mostly forgotten for over 100 years and whose music was misidentified as Beethoven's for over 50 years. Ironically, once the mistake was discovered, the music world realized it had forgotten a composer just as talented as Beethoven or Joseph Haydn in the transitional period between the classic and early romantic eras. Released on the CPO label in January 2026, conductor Michael Willens and the Cologne Academy explore his music in their CD Friedrich Witt, Symphonies Numbers 1 through 3. A bright, lively composition written just before the turn of the 1800s, here is Friedrich Witt's Symphony No. 2 in D major, performed by Michael Alexander Willens and the Cologne Academy.

Michael Alexander Willens led the Cologne Academy in that performance of Frederick Witt's Symphony No. 2 in D major. 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The annual New Year's concert by the Vienna Philharmonic celebrates the music that made Vienna the center of the music world in the 1800s, performing works by the Strauss family and others who helped define that area. This year, Yannick Nezet-Séguin led the orchestra and helped give the program his personal touch. From the Sony label, the New York Year's Concert 2026 CD released in January, this next piece is from one of his best-known operettas and was written at the height of his popularity as the Waltz King of Vienna. Yannick Nezet-Séguin directs the Vienna Philharmonic in the quadrille from Die Fledermaus, Opus 363 by Johann Strauss, Jr.

You just heard Johann Strauss Jr.'s quadrille from Die Fledermaus, Opus 363, by the Vienna Philharmonic, and it was conducted by Yannick Nezik-Seguin. Around 1838, Europe was at the height of Listomania. Franz Liszt was reinventing the solo recital, and along with his own compositions, was transcribing the works of other composers like Beethoven, Berlioz, and our next selection by Franz Schubert, to immense acclaim. French-American pianist Sandrine Erdely-Sayo aims to challenge the popular view of Liszt as just a technical virtuoso in her CD, Majestic Liszt, released on the Navona label in June of 2024. Here she is performing Franz Liszt's transcription of Franz Schubert's Schwanengesang, Swan Song, number 4, Ständchen or Serenade D957.

0: Sandrine Erlisio performed Franz Liszt's transcription of Franz Schubert's Swan Song No. 4 Serenade D957.
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